Saturday is for the kids. Saturday night is all you. The Saturday night dance party. Because you

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1: 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Yeah, yeah. We did it again. And this time, I'ma make you scream.

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0: Bust out those moves. It's the Saturday Night Dance Party.

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The Saturday Night Dance Party.

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0: 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The guest list, entirely up to you. 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The Saturday Night Dance Party.
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0: night of the week, so let's dance. The Saturday Night Dance Party. 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

hate to give the satisfaction asking how you're doing now. 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

A warm welcome to our program, Prophecy for Today, where we study biblical prophecy and its application to our daily life. It's a wonderful day to worship God. I'm William Steves. Let's pray. Dear Lord and Father, as I approach the throne of grace today, I am in awe of the privilege of your word. That a God, exalted such as you, should choose to reveal yourself to us is magnificent and almost beyond belief. And that you should allow us to learn and study your word is a blessing entirely beyond compare. Help us never to forget the magnitude of your grace. And it's in Jesus' name I pray. Amen.

Maranatha, friends, the Lord is coming. Psalm 3, verse 3. But thou, O Lord, art a shield for me, my glory, and the lifter up of mine head. What a wonderful set of truths about our God. He is our shield, the one who protects us from all manner of wickedness, temptations, and troubles. Behind the shield of God's might, we can rest in confidence. But he is not just our shield. He is our glory. He is the one in which we rejoice, the hope which allows us to sing. And not only is he the shield who protects us, not only is he the glory that we rejoice in, but he is the one who lifts up our head. When we are discouraged, when we feel overwrought by the circumstances of life, we can rest confident in a Lord who lifts up our head, who pulls us from the miry clay, who sets our feet on the solid rock of his grace and power. This psalm was written as David fled from the rebellion of his son, Absalom. Even in such a dire strait, he could rest in the work of the Lord. We too can rest in that same Lord, the Lord who is our shield, our glory, and the lifter up of our head. 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I'm William Steves. Today's letter comes from Alberta. 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Our mailing address is The People's Gospel Hour, Post Office Box 1660, Halifax, Nova Scotia, Canada, B3J3A1. And our United States address is The People's Gospel Hour, Post Office Box 55862, Boston, Massachusetts, 02205.

And now, it's time for a reading from our Sunday scrapbook. In the year 1813, Englishman Robert Morrison sat in the city of Canton with a young Chinese assistant named Ako. The windows were covered to prevent any light escaping, and the table was littered with papers. Ako asked him, "Sir, why do you continue to labor to translate your Christian Bible? It is unlawful. And if the government finds you, your Bible will be destroyed and you will be killed. Don't you see that our lands and our hearts are utterly closed to your gospel?" Robert nodded his head, but said yes. "But Scripture says that God's word is like a hammer that breaks the rock in pieces. It may be that I cannot yet preach to your people, but if I can translate and spread this Bible to them, I have confidence it is powerful to change hearts." With eagerness, he showed Ako the verse they had just started translating. "Look, come unto me, all you that labor and are heavy laden, and I will give you rest." It was this verse that convicted me of my sin. And how can it do less for you or your people? Ako was not saved that night, but the continual testimony of Morrison bore fruit. Robert Morrison, the first Protestant missionary to China, was privileged to baptize Ako as the first of many Chinese believers who would, in time, be redeemed.

0: And now, the familiar voice of Pastor Perry F. Rockwood, who is at home with the Lord.
1: Shall we pray? Father, we thank thee today that we can bow in thy presence in the name of our Lord Jesus Christ. We ask thee to be with each one today, meet the need of every heart. We pray in Jesus' name. Amen. Now we saw in our study this week on the prophecies of the three shepherd psalms, Psalm 22, 23, and 24, that the 22nd psalm presents the fact of John 10:11, I am the good shepherd. The good shepherd giveth his life for the sheep. It presents the work of Christ on the cross. Psalm 23 presents the good shepherd, what he is doing for us now, salvation in the present tense. Psalm 22 deals with salvation in the past tense. Psalm 23 in the present sense. And my, this psalm has been such a blessing to many. There's so many incidents showing the blessing of this psalm. Just this one, in a parish church in a small town in Scotland, the evening service was drawing to a close. The pastor had announced the last hymn when suddenly the lights went out. After a moment of silence, the leader rose from a seat at the front and said, "We cannot manage that hymn, sir, but we can all sing, 'The Lord's My Shepherd,' in the dark." "Yes, we will take the 23rd psalm," said the pastor, "and let me add, it is well that every soul that can sing, 'The Lord's My Shepherd,' in the dark." Oh, yes, in the dark places, individually and as a nation, isn't it wonderful to know that the Lord is my shepherd? The victorious life, which is the gospel in the present tense for the Christian, is pledged to us in this psalm. Paul prays that we may have the eyes of our understanding enlightened and know what is the exceeding greatness of his power to usward who believe, according to the working of his mighty power, which he wrought in Christ when he raised him from the dead. Oh, we all have a need for a life of victory now and here. If we had only the first half of the first verse of the 23rd psalm, Mrs. Hannah Whitehall Smith, whose book on the Christian secret of a happy life has brought blessing to many, she asked God's people to realize that the Lord is really, and in the very highest sense of the term, a good shepherd. Then she suggests repeating the words over and over again with a different emphasis each time, something like this: "The Lord is my shepherd." The thought on the Lord. And then "the Lord is." My, that's wonderful. "Is right now in reality, in power, is my shepherd." And then notice the next one: "The Lord is my shepherd." Very personal. And notice, "The Lord is my shepherd." My, it's wonderful to think of the Lord Jesus Christ as our shepherd. I wonder if we do honor him in that way. I love that 10th chapter of John's Gospel. That's always such a blessing to my own heart. Let me just read one or two verses. "Verily, verily, I say unto you, he that entereth not by the door into the sheepfold, but climbeth up some other way, the same is a thief and a robber." And friends, there's no way into the sheepfold, into heaven, into eternal life, except through the good shepherd. He says, "I am the good shepherd." Verse 11, "The good shepherd giveth his life for the sheep. But he that is an hireling and not the shepherd, whose own the sheep are not, seeth the wolf coming and leaveth the sheep and fleeth." My, there's so many today just leave the sheep and scatter them all over the land. He says, "Other sheep I have which are not of this fold. Them also I must bring." And you know, we need to recognize that the Lord's interest is in the whole world. And the burden of my heart is for the multitudes who are not being reached inside the churches at all. And we just go by day. But oh, we have to realize the multitudes are outside the church. And we need to go where they are. And radio can reach so many of them. And then he says, not only that, he says, "I lay down my life that I might take it again." He says there in verse 27, "My sheep hear my voice, and I know them, and they follow me." Do we hear the voice of the good shepherd today? You know, the sheep know the voice of their own particular shepherd. Do we know the voice of our shepherd? This voice is heard through the word of God. He says, I give unto them eternal life, and they shall never perish, neither shall any man pluck them out of my hand. And, oh, it's wonderful to realize, he said, my sheep hear my voice, and they follow me. And no man can pluck them out of my Father's hand. Friends, do we know the reality of the Good Shepherd in our lives today? Does the 23rd Psalm really become a reality to us, or is it just something in our heads? I love the 23rd Psalm because it meets every experience in life. The Lord is my shepherd. I shall not want. I shall have no need. It's not that we may not want something. We may not want something, but we'll have no need when we trust the Savior. He's able to meet every need. He maketh me to lie down in green pastures. He knows how to feed us and how to look after us day by day. And we need to learn to live at a day at a time in the day in which we're living. Will the Lord bless you today? I trust that you know Him as the Good Shepherd, that He's real to you, and that today you'll surrender all to Him.

I'm William Steves. Thank you for listening with us today. Scripture says that the Holy Spirit distributes gifts to every believer, so we are all given particular talents for service to the King. Each of us is individually gifted, and we should identify and use those gifts for the glory of God. Jesus tells the parable of the talents, which pictures a mighty Lord who distributes his wealth to his servants. That master commands his servants to put that wealth, those talents, as they're called, to good use for his service. Then he departs, promising to return again. When he returns, he inquires of his servants how they have used the talents they have been given, and he offers rewards or judgment, depending on whether the talents were well used or squandered. Likewise, we are commanded to use well the gifts God has given us. Christ will return, and when he does, he will call us to account for the way we have used his gifts. It is, of course, no good to claim that you have no gifts, for we know from Scripture that the Lord has made all of us perfectly and fitted us for his service. Every Christian has a gift special for the service of the Lord. I know a man who is gifted in construction and maintenance. Recently, he sold his business so that he could focus on traveling and building in support of international missionaries. Other friends of mine are gifted in music, and so they've begun recording sacred music for the glory of our Savior. I myself have begun publishing devotional poetry for the sake of the cross of Christ. You too can use your gifts, whatever they are, for the exaltation of the Savior. What gifts has God given you? How is God using you to advance his kingdom? Why don't you write in and tell us some of the ways you are being used of God to glorify his name and advance his gospel? We would love to hear from you and rejoice with you in the wonderful work of Christ through you.

0: Now, we've been discussing these three shepherd prophecies of Psalm 22, 23, and 24. And we saw that Psalm 22 represents the past history of our salvation, a picture of John 10:11, I am the good shepherd, and the good shepherd giveth his life for the sheep. Psalm 23 represents the present tense. And my, this most precious psalm says, the Lord is my shepherd. Only a risen Lord could be our present Savior. Now when we come to Psalm 24, we have here a picture of the chief shepherd, the future aspect. He becomes the King of glory. The earth is his, and the fullness thereof, the world and they that dwell therein. But this has not yet come to pass. This does not describe conditions today. We are looking for and awaiting the future tense of our salvation in the Lord's return, when the King of glory shall come in. Then indeed lift up your heads, O ye gates, and be ye lifted up, ye everlasting doors, and the King of glory shall come in. Do we ask, who is this King of glory? David answers, the Lord strong and mighty, the Lord mighty in battle, the Lord of hosts, he is the King of glory. Our psalm looks forward to a very comforting prophecy given towards the end of the New Testament. Peter exhorts the elders of the church to feed the flock of God which is among you. And by inspiration he promises, 1 Peter 5, 1-5, and when the chief shepherd shall appear, ye shall receive a crown of glory that fadeth not away. The sheep that have been saved by the death of the good shepherd have been protected and provided for by the presence of the risen great shepherd shall be rewarded at the coming of the chief shepherd. We think of shepherds as lowly folk, and they are. But God can lift them up to the heights. David was a lowly shepherd boy, and God said to him, I took thee from the sheep cote, even from following the sheep, that thou shouldst be ruler over my people Israel, and I have been with thee, and have made thee a name like the name of the great men that are in the earth. 1 Chronicles 17. It is a remarkable fact that the Greek word poimeno, meaning to feed, to tend a flock, keep sheep, means also to rule, to govern. In 1 Corinthians 9:7, it is used of one that feedeth the flock. In John 21:16, the risen Lord commissioned Peter, feed my sheep. So in other New Testament passages, it is used of shepherding or caring for a flock. But we find the same Greek word in Matthew 2:6, spoken of Bethlehem, out of thee shall come a governor that shall rule my people Israel. And in Revelation 12:5, we are told by the same Greek verb that Christ shall rule all nations with a rod of iron. The Greek noun, poimen, coming from the same word, means herdsman or shepherd, and also manager, director, prince, or king. It is the word used of the good shepherd in John 10:11, of the great shepherd in Hebrews 13:20, and of the chief shepherd in 1 Peter 5:4. So we have one and the same verb or noun for the work of the good shepherd, of the great shepherd, and of the chief shepherd. In the vision given to John on Patmos of the great multitude which no man could number, of all nations and kindreds and peoples and tongues, who stood before the throne and before the Lamb, clothed with white robes and palms in their hands, we read that they shall hunger no more, neither thirst any more. And why? Now notice Revelation 7:17. For the Lamb that is in the midst of the throne shall be their shepherd, and shall guide them unto fountains of waters of life, and God shall wipe away every tear from their eyes. Oh, I think of that wonderful poem. When God sought a king for his people of old, he went to the fields to find him. A shepherd was he with his crook and his lute, and a following flock behind him. O love of the sheep, O joy of the lute, and the sling and the stone for the battle. A shepherd was king, the giant was not, and the enemy driven like cattle. When God looked to tell of his goodwill to men, and the shepherd's king's son whom he gave them, O love of the sheep, O watch in the night, and the glory, the message, the choir, 'twas shepherds who saw their king in the straw, and returned with their hearts all on fire. When Christ thought to tell of his love to the world, he said to the throng before him, the good shepherd giveth his life for the sheep, and away to the cross they bore him. O love of the sheep, O blood sweat of prayer, O man on the cross, God forsaken. When God sought a king for his people for aye, he went to the grave to find him. O love of the sheep, O life from the dead, O strength of the faint and the fearing, a shepherd is king, and his kingdom shall come, and the day of his coming is nearing. You know, the coming of the Lord is drawing nigh, friends. Surely we can see plain teaching of the Bible. And as we look out upon circumstances and conditions to say, we say, look up, your redemption draweth nigh. My, what a glorious fact it is. And thank God for the great shepherd and the good shepherd and the chief shepherd. Even the Lord Jesus, is he your Savior today? Do you know him personally? Oh, trust him right now. So many of you are not saved. Will you open your heart and ask the Lord Jesus to save you? This broadcast is sponsored by the People's Gospel Hour, Box 1660, Halifax, Nova Scotia, Canada, B3J3A1. 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

From our own studios in Halifax, Nova Scotia, Canada, this is the People's Gospel Hour, Tom Baker speaking. 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Today's sermon covers chapters 34 to 36, where we learn the blessing of obedience through the faithful Rechabites. Why not phone an invited friend to listen in with you? Dear Father in heaven, we too are living in perilous times. Help us who know thee to be faithful and not to compromise with those living careless and indifferent Christian lives. Save those yet lost and living in sin. I pray in Jesus' name.

Now it's letter time. Our first letter is from Ontario. I look forward to hearing your program every Sunday morning at 7:30. God bless you, and keep up the good work of presenting God's Word in spirit and truth. And a listener's response from Moscow, Russia. My mother, 86, listens to your broadcast, holding her Bible, notebook, and a pen. It makes me smile. She looks like a student at school. She loves your People's Gospel Hour program very much, especially your sermons. By watching her, I began to listen to you too. I'm surprised that Christian programs are so useful. They help me a lot in my life. Thank you very much. Who knows, maybe listening to you, I will become a Christian. Our last letter today is from Illinois. I don't know if your program is still on the radio or not. Many stations I used to listen to no longer carry it. There are a couple of booklets I would like to order, and if your radio program is still on, please send me some information as well as a station listening guide. Thank you. We thank each one of you for writing, and all who write in. Radio time limits the number of letters we are able to read each week. I sorrow for those not able to hear the broadcast anymore. Lack of support is the primary reason we have to come off a station. Now it's Bible time. I'm reading today from the Gospel of Matthew chapter 14, verses 13 to 22. When Jesus heard of it, he departed thence by ship into a desert place apart. And when the people had heard thereof, they followed him on foot out of the cities. And Jesus went forth and saw a great multitude, and was moved with compassion toward them, and he healed their sick. And when it was evening, his disciples came to him, saying, This is a desert place, and the time is now past. Send the multitude away, that they may go into the villages and buy themselves victuals. But Jesus said unto them, They need not depart. Give ye them to eat. And they say unto him, We have here but 5 loaves and 2 fishes. He said, Bring them hither to me. And he commanded the multitude to sit down on the ground.

grass, and took the 5 loaves and the 2 fishes, and looking up to heaven, he blessed and brake, and gave the loaves to his disciples, and the disciples to the multitude. And they did all eat, and were filled, and they took up of the fragments that remained 12 baskets full. And they that had eaten were about 5,000 men, besides women and children. And straightway Jesus constrained his disciples to get into a ship, and to go before him unto the other side, while he sent the multitude away. May the Lord bless the reading of God's inspired, preserved, and infallible word.

Now a page from our Sunday scrapbook. Another light in a dark street. The Christian Herald of London told of a poor woman who had been saved and went home with joy she had never known before. Sometime afterward, she testified to her thankfulness to God and said that she must leave the street where so much evil surrounded her. The pastor looked at her for a moment and said, "What would you think of the town council if they took all the lights out of the mean and dirty streets and set them up only in the well-to-do neighborhoods?" The woman saw the point. Shortly afterward, the pastor met her and said, "Well, Mrs. Smith, how are things going now?" With a smile, she answered, "Oh, very nicely. There is another light in the street now."

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Matthew 11:28. Come unto me, all ye that labor and are heavy laden, and I will give you rest. The book of Jeremiah is a sad book, recording the tragic history of a people who had everything. God was in their presence, and they had been so wonderfully blessed by Him. But they rejected God nationally, and suffered so terribly for it. But God calls you and me today. Won't you put your trust in Him? He loves you and invites you to simply come. Please write us. Mail continues to be down and has been all year. Share your prayer request praying for this faith ministry for a harvest of souls and support. 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Our United States address, The People's Gospel Hour, Post Office Box 55862, Boston, Massachusetts, 02205. Now, after a message and song, a message by Pastor Perry F. Rockwood.

0: Shall we pray? Heavenly Father, we're just so thankful today to be in the presence of God. We're thankful that God, as the only true and living God, hears the cries of His children. And even Thou hast said, call upon me, and I will answer Thee, and show Thee great and mighty things which Thou knowest not. Thou hast said that Thou art able to do the exceeding, abundantly, above all that we ask or think. And today, in all of our need, we come asking great things. I would pray, first of all, Father, for the many listening and not saved, the many who are religious but lost. Oh, Father, help them to see that unless they're born again by the Spirit of God, they'll never go to heaven. They may be good. They may be helpful in the community. They may be religious. They may read their Bibles. But unless they're born again by the Spirit of God, they're not saved and will never enter heaven. I pray today for each one listening in. I think of those who are not well, those who are aged, those mourning the loss of loved ones, those who are lonely. Oh, I pray today for homes and marriages. And I know, Father, it is not God's will that that marriage and home break up. Oh, today, I pray for our broadcast on this station. I pray for our broadcast in this nation. And I pray for our broadcast in other nations. And very specially, I pray for Russia and China and Israel in the Middle East. Oh, how important these centers are. Lord, I pray for souls. I pray for blessing, and I pray for support. In Jesus' dear name I ask it. Amen. My, I trust you're being blessed through our study of the book of Jeremiah. And it's just so wonderful to study this book together. Now today we're going to do chapters 34, 35, and 36. And as we open our Bibles to chapter 34, Jeremiah is commanded to go to King Zedekiah and announce that the city will be given into the hand of Nebuchadnezzar, burnt with fire, and that Zedekiah himself will be taken captive to Babylon. The king had made a covenant with all the Hebrew slaves that they should be released. Notice verse 8. This is the word that came unto Jeremiah from the Lord. After that, the king Zedekiah had made a covenant with all the people which were at Jerusalem, to proclaim liberty unto them. The princes and people agreed. But afterward, the covenant was broken. God said to the king, but ye turned and polluted my name. Verse 16. By granting liberty to the people, Zedekiah could have shown to the whole world that he was different, in that he served the true and living God. But his covenant was just a pretense, and he profaned the name of God. The inconsistent lives of professing Christians today can hurt the cause of Christ more than unbelievers. I'd rather see a sermon than hear one any day. I'd rather one would walk with me than merely tell the way. The eye's a better pupil and more willing than the ear. Fine counsel is confusing, but example's always clear. The best of all the preachers are the men who live their creeds. For to see good in action is what everybody needs. In chapter 35, we find the devoted Rechabites who are a part of the believing remnant. They are in sharp contrast to the nation as a whole. God gives us this chapter to remind us that He always has a remnant who will testify to the reality of the only true and living God. One blessing here is that the Rechabites abstained from wine. Wine was closely associated with the luxury, corruption, and abominable revelries of the time. Isaiah 24, 1-8. So it is today. God has put 75 verses in the Bible that speak against booze of all kinds. I have a booklet on booze with these 75 verses showing that God is against the making of booze, the selling of booze, and the drinking of booze. And that Jesus did not turn water into intoxicating wine at the wedding feast in Cana of Galilee. You can write for my book today on booze. Listen, those who make it, those who sell it, including our governments, and those who drink it are under the curse of God. Booze is always identified with the vile practices of impure passions, the obscenities of the music stage and tour, the license of Hollywood, and the revelry of the taverns. Its fumes fill the card room, the billiard room, and the scene of abandoned vice. Booze results in crime, poverty, misery, suicide, the breakup of marriages, adultery, fornication, and the loss of character and reputation. We would do well to say with the Rechabites, we will drink no wine. Verse 6. It is well to remember that the Rechabites dwelt in tents. Now, this is tremendous when you look at it. And this is how the great patriarchs had lived before them. Hebrews 11. The tent life speaks of those who are so attracted to the heavenly life that they are lightly attached to this life. God says in 1 John 2, 15-16, love not the world. Now you look at those words, love not the world, neither the things that are in the world. And how Christians today love the world and the things of the world. If any man love the world, the love of the Father is not in him. For all that is in the world, the lust of the flesh and the lust of the eyes and the pride of life is not of the Father, but is of the world. The meaning here is that we are not to love anything in the world that alienates us from God, whether it be things or people or influences. Satan is the prince of this world, John 14. He's the god of this world, 2 Corinthians 4. The whole world lieth in wickedness, 1 John 5. The systems of this world are in the hands of Satan, so that the vast majority of people are serving Satan rather than God. The more lightly we cling to the things of this world, the greater power we have with God. When Christians begin to participate in worldly amusements, you take television, videotapes today, attending questionable places, keeping company with unbelievers, they soon discover that their love for the Lord wanes. Prayer meetings, Sunday schools, worship will become of secondary concern. You think of us Christians alone who never go to church Sunday night and never come out to prayer meetings. Oh, I tell you, something is wrong with their love life for the Lord. And if we love the Lord, we want to be in His presence. We want to be there together to worship the Lord. Even when we have no church to attend, we want a worship service in our home. We want to meet with God's people, as many as will meet with us. We want to go God's way. Yes, the most miserable person on earth is the Christian who is out of fellowship with God and His will. Now, this was Peter's condition. The night he cursed, blasphemed, and denied the Lord. But when Jesus turned and tenderly looked at Peter, he went out and wept bitterly. The Christian who has known God and served Him in full surrender, and who was then allowed worldly music and pleasures and sin to dampen his fervor for the things of God, is of all people most miserable. And it's time some of you Christians get right with God and do what God wants you to do. In chapter 36, we see the attitude of Jehoiakim towards the word of the Lord. And it came to pass in the fourth year of Jehoiakim, the son of Josiah, king of Judah, that this word came unto Jeremiah from the Lord, saying, take thee a roll of a book, and write therein all the words that I spoke unto thee against Israel. We have here the writing of the roll, which was the word of the Lord. The reading of the roll was a great blessing to Micaiah, and he went to the princes to tell them what he had heard from the lips of Barak. When the princes reported the matter to Jehoiakim, he sent for the roll. The king listened. Yes, just a few of the leaves. Then, energized by the devil, he pulled out his penknife and cut it up, cast it into the fire, burning before him. Notice verses 20 to 26. And with keen satisfaction, watched until the roll was consumed. Now let us notice how God dealt with that penknife king. He had the burial of an ass. The king was denied the glamorous burial belonging to a good sovereign. He was drawn outside the gates of Jerusalem as the body of a dead ass is dragged and left to corruption. Yes, and the beaks of the vultures. Surely, such a record constitutes a warning not to tamper with the Word of God. Yet many modern translators have used the penknife of liberalism and scholarship and the penknife of the ecumenical movement that tamper with the inspired, infallible, preserved Word of God. Yes, but the end is not yet in sight. As modern translators and scholars continue to cut out, rearrange, and change Scripture, and produce versions to suit themselves, remember, God's eye is upon it all. He is preserving His Word, which shall never pass away. The attack that is now being made on the Bible is not a new thing. Satan tried to change God's Word at the very beginning, when he challenged Adam and Eve to disobey God's command. There have always been false prophets. In Jeremiah 23:30 we read, "Therefore, behold, I am against the prophets, saith the Lord, that steal my words every one from his neighbor." The many modern versions being promoted today are stealing God's word from the people. Peter has a special warning for those who bring in heresies. Man's opinions, which are substituted for the word of God, lead to ruin. Let me read 2 Peter 2. "But there were false prophets also among the people, even as there shall be false teachers among you, who privily," that is secretly to escape notice, "who privily shall bring in damnable heresies, even denying the Lord that bought them. And through covetousness shall they with feigned words make merchandise off you." There were many in Paul's day corrupting the word of God, and the apostle took a stand against them. Let me read 2 Corinthians 2:17. "For we are not as many," notice now, "which corrupt the word of God." The word corrupt, as used here, illustrated a merchant who corrupts his wares by the admixture and sells them with an ingredient, including, which is not part of the professed substance. It means to huckster, to do something for dishonest gain. These new versions have profit behind them as they present something new to the people, not an honest translation of the Bible. Beware, now notice Colossians 2:8, "Beware lest any man spoil you through philosophy and vain deceit, after the tradition of men, after the rudiments of the world, and not after Christ." Satan attacked the Bible in one way or another, even in the early church. 2 Corinthians 11, "For such are false apostles, deceitful workers, transforming themselves into the apostles of Christ, and no marvel. For Satan himself is transformed into an angel of light. Therefore, it is no great thing if his ministers be transformed as the ministers of righteousness, whose end shall be according to their works." Yes, according to these verses, the devil has his preachers. All the modern versions that are so popular today are not of God. And friends, they haven't done anything for the church, or for the prayer meetings, or for the Sunday night services, or for souls, or for revival. How we need to get back to the Word of God in humility, humble ourselves before the Lord, confess all of our sin, put all of our sins under the blood, and walk with God in the light of His Word, that we might have revival, that we might be honest before the Lord and obedient to His Word. I'd love to send you my booklet today, How to Be Saved and Know It. How to Be Saved and Know It. 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Our United States address, the People's Gospel Hour, Box 55862, Boston, Massachusetts, 02205. Now, until the same time next week, the Lord willing, Pastor Perry F. Rockwood, may the Lord bless you and make you a blessing.
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5: Spud FM weather for Summerside, a mainly sunny day today. The high is 26, except 20 along parts of the coast, a humid X 28. A few clouds tonight, lows 15. On Monday, sunny, becoming a mix of sun and cloud in the afternoon. Highs 24, humid X 26. A mix of sun and cloud Tuesday with highs 25, and a mix of sun and cloud on Wednesday. Highs 26 degrees.
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And a good Sunday morning to you. I'm Paul M. Technology is just a wonderful thing in this day and age. It's a wonderful thing, especially as AC/DC starts your program and your computer decides, Paul, it's time to reboot. And it takes a while to reboot. But we're back and excited about the program here today. We have two of Prince Edward Island's finest women's athletes, Anna Stamberger, Anna Pendergast Stamberger, a Kensington lady, coaches Dalhousie. She's a national team member. Anyway, we know a lot about her resume. She's going to be inducted into the Canadian Sports Hall of Fame in this month of August coming up. And so we get an opportunity to talk with Anna. Abby Hustler comes by today as well to talk about playing in the Professional Women's Hockey League and going from Minnesota to Hamilton this coming year. And just talk about her summer on Prince Edward Island. Of course, we had there was Abby Hustler Day up in Mimnagash, St. Louis area, so we'll talk about that and just talk about what's going on this summer and as she gets ready for her second year of pro hockey. Tanner Duran comes by, an accomplished referee. He has been all over the world as a referee, and so he has another assignment. We're going to talk about that as well here this morning. All this on our program, Sports Roundup. May the technology people in the sky be with us, and may we not reboot again in the next hour.

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8: All right, welcome back to our program, Sports Roundup on a Sunday morning. I'm Paul M. We're brought to you by Kern and Briggs here in Summerside as well. 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They'll come up, survey the situation, let you know what the price is, and then put you on the list for this year. Kern and Briggs Limited here in Summerside. One of Prince Edward Island's finest athletes, women's athletes, men's athlete, didn't make any difference. PEI's Anna Pendergast Stamberger. She's from Kensington, a Kensington native, is going to join the Canadian Basketball Hall of Fame here this month, coming up in August, rather. And so an opportunity to reflect on the career that she's had to date. She currently is at Dalhousie University. She played at Dalhousie before going to the national team, then going to play pro basketball in Europe. And she's, well, in Kensington, like a lot of people do on sports here on Prince Edward Island, you're a multi-sport athlete. And as John Bonus liked to tell me every time I called him, when his volleyball team would hang another Prince Edward Island championship banner, you know, John would say, well, Paul, you know, we don't have many students out here. We got very few girls. You know, we're just lucky. I said, John, I said, I'd call you every year and you're hanging a banner. Quit telling me how lucky you are. Anyway, Anna played a number of sports in high school. Terrific runner. No doubt, I'm sure she played some volleyball. I'm sure John got her to play some volleyball out in Kensington as well. Of course, basketball was her sport. Anyway, Anna joins me on the line here this morning. Anna, I appreciate you doing this. Thanks, and welcome to Sports Roundup.
9: Thanks, Paul. Great introduction. I just have one edit to make.
8: Yep. Yep.
9: And that is, I'm not at Dalhousie right now. I'm retired.
8: Oh, but, you're retired. Oh, you spent 12 years there. 12 years.
9: Yes, exactly.
8: Yeah.
9: And they were very, well, actually, if you count all the years, I was more like 20 years between my years as a student. And then I worked there for 2 years when I graduated as a student and then went to Germany. But yeah, so it was almost 20 years altogether that I spent at Dalhousie, and it was a very important time in my life, but I'm not there right now. I'm
8: all
9: retired.
8: Right. Well, it's, you know, everybody needs to retire at some point, right?
9: Exactly. Except you, I guess.
8: Except me. That's right. Well, so what takes up your time right now? I know that we tried to have you on last week, but you were, you know, one of your children was involved in an event, and so you were going. What family? I guess that pretty much takes up your time. What else? Anything else take up your time now?
9: Yeah, I'm working part-time. I actually really enjoy, I spend my winters in Germany because my husband is still working for an American company in Germany, actually. So I'm 6 to 7 months here in Canada, in PEI in Nova Scotia. I do some substitute teaching, actually. So I really enjoy that. And I also do some substitute teaching in the winter months when I'm in Germany. So it's a great part-time job, and it's very flexible. And it's the only job kind of that allows me to go back and forth like that. And, yeah, I really enjoy it. And it's really fun to be back in the classroom, be back in the gym, get to, you know, meet up with some teachers that I taught with as colleagues back when I was teaching at Kish. And, yeah, I really enjoy it. So. And I really enjoy the students. You know, it's the best part of the job. I get to come into the classroom. I don't have to do any of the prep or any of the meetings or any of the correcting or grading and stuff. So, yeah, it's the best part of the job, I find.
8: So tell me the feeling you got when you got the nod from the Canadian Basketball Hall of Fame to or at least the Hall of Fame to be inducted into the hall. I mean, you're a member of PEI's, you're a member of Nova Scotia's now, you know, basketball was a huge part of your life. What was your feeling when you got the news about that?
9: Yeah, and I mean, also I'm a member of the Dalhousie Hall of Fame as well.
8: Yeah.
9: Yeah, it was obviously, the first feeling was shock. I was really surprised. But obviously, it's very thrilling. It's a thrill to be, you know, involved in that group and on that stage. And, you know, it's just a huge honor. And I'm, you know, once I got over the surprise of it, I, you know, tried not to question if it's justified or not. I'll just roll with it and enjoy representing PEI and Nova Scotia and the Maritimes, the East Coast, at that level. You know, I always was very proud to be one of the very few Maritimers involved with the Canadian national team, and now maybe I'm the first Islander to be inducted into that Hall of Fame. I'm not sure, but it's great to represent, again, you know, the East Coast and especially PEI, my home province.
8: I mean, you've accomplished so much in particular in basketball. As a player, obviously, at the university level, then the national team, having played for the national team, and I mean that's just a tremendous accomplishment. And then being able to play pro basketball in Europe as well, and a lot of times people like me, like media type people, like to use the term, it's a long way from Kensington to this, or a long way to that. I remember one of the Sutter boys, hockey playing Sutter boys that played in the NHL. Yeah. I listened to an interview one time, and he told the interview person, it's a long way from anywhere to the NHL. You know what I'm saying? Yeah. So, I have a tendency to say that, but I mean, to accomplish those things, what made you do that? I mean, obviously you have a tremendous fire inside you and you had the physical attributes and obviously coached well, skill, but what got you to that level, do you think?
9: That's a good question, and you touched on a lot of important factors. Like, it was a lot of the people around me, of course. I had a lot of support. You don't get there alone. And just to come back to John Bonus, how you, as part of your introduction, I mean, he was key, of course. but yeah, there was no luck involved there. He was a great coach and very passionate about the game of volleyball and hockey. He was first and foremost a hockey coach, but he coached everything. Coached me in everything and did a great job except for basketball, because he was coaching hockey when basketball. So Bob McFarlane was my high school basketball coach, who also was great. It was just a tremendous experience all around, and I definitely played volleyball for John. I was actually came out of high school as a volleyball player. I was recruited by 5 universities in the Maritimes. It was a proud moment, for volleyball, not for basketball. And when I talked to Mr. Bonus, and I asked him for his advice, he didn't want to tell me first what I said, which one. I said, I can't decide between volleyball and basketball what I should try out for at the university level, because you couldn't do both, which was the worst thing for me. I love to play all the different sports and just go from one to the other. But he wouldn't say at first. He said, no, you have to decide. That you're going to be doing it, and your decision. And then I just would keep coming back to him. I just want to know what you think. And anyway, then I thought he was going to say volleyball, because that's, what one of his passions was, and that's what he coached me in. And he said, no, he said, I think basketball is where you'll go the furthest. Your physique, your aggression, your running ability, all those things tie into, being a strong basketball player, and you would have the best chances. He was talking about even making a university team with basketball. So that there was no question in my mind that that's what he thought, then that's what I did, even though I did miss playing volleyball. And he was right. There was no question that all of those attributes, my strengths and everything, that I wasn't as much of a power, explosive athlete that make good volleyball players. I was more physical endurance and a great runner. So that really fit to basketball. So he did a great job there. But what got me there, I think, really, besides a lot of hard work and a lot of support from great coaches, great teammates, my family, my parents, of course, and all my siblings. But what got me there, I think, is the love of the game. I really enjoyed the game, and I think that probably would have been the case for whatever sport I had done. But come from a long line, as my mother, as a DN in Summerside, spoke highly of the Skirmans, and whether it was Paul H or Paul M, and we said, why do you have to say their middle initial? Yeah. But she said, oh, well, because nobody knows which Paul you're talking about. So she would be very happy to hear this interview, for sure, if she was still with us. But it was just, besides the people around me, it was, and that love of sport, I'm sure, came from both families, like the Pendergast and the Deans. They were great sports people. And of course, not the women so much, because back then, in the early to mid 1900s, the women were not encouraged or given the opportunity to compete. But both sides of my family were great sports people and loved sports. And I'm sure that's where the love of the game came for me. But that's really what drove me. And I think the love of the game and also the desire to improve. For me, it was always and still is, you know, about improvement. So I'm, you know, whether I was playing or coaching or whatever it was, I just really love to try to get better. And, you know, people commented on my work ethic and that I trained so hard and everything. But to me, it wasn't so much work as my desire to improve. I just wanted to get better. That's all. And that little, you know, step by step, you said it was a long way from Kensington to the national team or playing professional in Europe. And that's true, but I never really looked at that long journey as one piece. I just went day by day or week by week, step by step, and tried to get better every day. And I guess when you have that type of a drive to improve, and you have, I was also blessed with a pretty positive attitude from my parents and from the people around me, and that really served me well when, you know, things, you have setbacks, you have injuries, you have, you know, you didn't make certain teams. When I first tried out for the national team, I didn't make the team, but you just kind of keep going, you know, and you keep that positive attitude and keep working hard, and a lot of good things can happen.
8: Yeah, a couple of things on what you, number one, you know, that was interesting what you said, you know, about John, because that really put some, I mean, I was a friend of John. I mean, I was involved in high school sport, and I've interviewed John and what have you. And for him, that was a lot. That was good insight into him, you know, saying, you know, could have said volleyball because he was a volleyball guy and that type of thing, but was able to read the situation and say, no, you know, and I think that, you know, I think he was right. Yeah, you'll go much further as far as basketball. I thought that was a really, really neat insight into John Bonas because, you know, that says a lot about him, right? I mean, he was he's a pretty smart guy.
9: Exactly. He was very smart in his job and experienced and knowledgeable in physical education and coaching. And he put my interests first. I mean, you know, would have been a feather in his hat. It's one of his, the first one really, high school volleyball player that he coached would make it into the next level. You know, that would, he would be able to, you know, whatever, enjoy that. But he really, and sometimes that first and second year of university, and even third year of university, I would sometimes, you know, during a game would look and there he would be in the stands at Dalhousie, you know, or at Mount Allison or wherever we were playing. And all of it, he didn't tell me or any, of course, there was no phones or messaging, but he would just show up if he happened to be able to come to a game. And I think he, even though he wasn't my basketball coach, he coached me and everything else. He was a great track and field coach. You know, I competed first on the national level at Canada Games as a track and field athlete. And that was, you know, largely because of him. And he encouraged me to go out and try out for that team. I would never have thought I would, you know, be good enough to, compete for PEI at that level, and he said, "Oh yes," he said, "you're going to that tryout," and you know, and anyway, he was tremendous. After my parents, of course, gave me the base, but he was a tremendous influencer and a tremendous coach, and there was no luck involved there.
8: No, and you know, the other question I have here, and I ask other very good female athletes here on Prince Edward Island is and men as well. You know, when I made the comment about it's a long way from here to there, and then, you know, and then one of the Sutter boys saying it's a long way from anywhere to here, and coming from a small place and stepping onto the court at the national camp for the national team, was there how did you get away from, or did you just not have it, an intimidation factor? You know, you're playing with the very best in the country and then the very best in the world. And so, I mean, you know, I'm coming from Kensington. I'm coming from Prince Edward Island. Was there an intimidation? And if there was, I mean, did you feel that? And if there was not, how did you get away from that?
9: That's a good question. I guess part of it is my grandfather, Big Jim Pendergast, competed on an international level, national and international, and did quite well in track and field and boxing, his sport. So I guess I knew in that way that it was possible, right? And also, it's not something you know, like crosses your mind, possibly, of course, that you're the only one kind of thing out there from that area. Like, I was the only one invited to that tryout when I first made the national team. You know, Carolyn Savoy was instrumental in that, my Dalhousie coach, because she called the national team coach, who was Don McRae from Waterloo, and she said, you know, why are there no Maritimers? There's nobody from the four Maritime provinces going to that tryout. And she said, we've had some great teams here in the last few years. We had done very well at Dalhousie, and the Nova Scotia senior women's team had done well on the national level. And she said, we've got players here. Why aren't any of them invited? And he kind of, you know, she was very assertive, as you know, and he kind of realized, okay, well, I guess they have done well in the last couple of years, and I can't argue with that. So he said, okay, who do you have? Who do you want to send? He gave in right away. Yeah. So anyway, I was her third choice. She named two other names first, and he said, no, I know those players. And he said, no, that's a waste of time to send them. And then she said, Anna Pendergast, and he said, never heard of her, send her up. So that's how I got, because I was an unknown, I got, and he said, I'll look at her. And I, that's the summer I made the national team. I think you don't normally, like, yeah, and that was a big thing. But I think my focus was always a little bit different. I had no intentions. I had no false, crazy dreams of making that national team, although I did in the end make it that summer. But that wasn't my main goal for going up there. My goal was to learn. You know, I said, oh, well, this is fantastic. I get to go up for 3 days. It's a 3-day tryout. And I play for 3 days with the best players in the country, like Sylvia Sweeney and Bev Smith and Debbie Huban and Carol Cherney-Luce. I mean, all names that I had never even met them, but they

0: So there were four alternates. Like, he chose 10 players and four alternates. So I made the top 14. And then I thought, oh, this is fantastic. I get to stay another whole week and play with these people and learn. I was just a sponge to learn and to improve. And that, and then it was shocking to me at the end of the week when he selected me to travel to that first tournament.
1: Wow.
0: As one of the 12.
1: Yeah.
0: So that was, it was really amazing. And he even said to me on that plane ride, like he met with each of the players on the 12-hour plane trip to Taiwan. We went to a tournament in Asia, and he even said to me, he said, you know, you're not good enough to be on this team. He said, my assistant coaches sort of said, Cutter. And he said, I had a note at the end of practice every day for the, you know, the last 3 days of the week to cut Pendergast. But he said, every day you got better. And he said, and you were such a physical, strong, fit player. He said, I couldn't do it. And then they would say, Cutter, tomorrow. He said, I wrote it on my practice plan. But he said, at the end of the practice, you always got better. And he said, I couldn't cut you. And he said to his staff, he said, we need to keep her as a practice player. She's a good practice player. So that, he said, that's why you're here. You're not going to play. And he said, you know, and I said, okay, like I was fine with that. I love to practice anyway. So that's where you got better. That's where you got better.
1: Right. Well, so, that's a pretty neat story on how you eventually got to the national team. What do you think? What do you think? What did you have that made people sit up and notice and say, yeah, you know, some people are saying, you know, we got a cutter. And then somebody else is saying, yeah, you know, but I don't think so. Not yet. Yeah. What do you think? What did you have?
0: So I think part of that was those assistant coaches were right and he was right. I wasn't good enough. I didn't have the skill that the other players had. But skill can be learned. I mean, you can finesse those plays or those, you know, your shooting ability. Or like, I wasn't a great finisher, a great shooter, but I had the intangibles, I think. I think I had the intangibles. Like, well, and one, not an intangible, but I had that physical strength and fitness. I was always very strong and fit, and that was from my track and field, from John Bonus training me. I did some workouts when I would tell other people those workouts. They were amazed that I could do that, and that he had me doing those workouts. And that really built the base for me, and I had that, and I didn't get bogged down in, you know, who was on the other team or who I was guarding as far as their resume, or I didn't get bogged down in that. I just went out and played, and I played hard all the time. And you know, Coach McRae said one of the factors why he wanted to keep me as a practice player, he says, you know, the other day at practice when you stepped in and took a charge from Sylvia Sweeney. So Sylvia Sweeney's driving down and I'm on the help defense. So I stepped in and I took the charge from her, and she was one of the best players in the world.
1: Yeah.
0: And I didn't really know that at that time, that she was one of the best in the world. I recognized that she was one of the best in the gym at that time. But he said, we need players that are going to just step in and play hard at practice and not. So I think my focus was always pretty good on, I was in the moment. I didn't let, you know, distractions. I wasn't easily distracted. I was really focused on the moment and just played the game. And I also, I think, had a pretty good ability to, and I don't know why this is, but I had a pretty good ability to transfer what coaches told me. Mm-hmm. And I saw that later as a coach. I'm like, you know, in a timeout, if I try to say one or two things, I need you to go out and do those one or two things. But there would be lots of players who couldn't seem to do that. They just sort of reverted back to their whatever, you know, their default reaction to a certain situation. So, and I think I had that ability to follow instructions and do, and coaches like that, like that. If you follow instructions and do what they want you to do.
1: You know, getting back to, talking about, you know, making a team, and yourself and things that you didn't have, things that you did have. It takes all types of players in order to make a good team. You need stars you need the trenches. And you need, now, you know, you,

0: you were when I talk about physically, you were physically strong. You were a big, athlete. And a nice, really, if you get talking to you, really nice person. But would, when you're playing at a world level, I'm thinking that, when you're playing defense and the like, that you're trying to impose your will on someone else. And I'm thinking, because of your physical prowess and the like, and your fitness and your quick, I'm figuring you were able to do that. And I'm sure coaches, I know I really like that type of player, and I'm sure you like that type of player, and I'm sure, the national team coaches like that type of player. I'm thinking you had that going for you.
1: Yeah, I think I agree. I think that was a big part of it, too, was my physical strength and fitness. That was a big part of it because it was, and the other thing was that at the three-day tryout, we had three practices a day for 3 days. At that tryout. And, and he even said to me later when he met with me on the plane, he said he didn't notice me the first 2 days. He didn't see me. But he said on the last day, he said, you then all of a sudden popped because I was still going hard. And there were a lot of people on the sidelines with little injuries. A lot of people weren't playing as hard. They were just trying to sort of get through that. They were dragging themselves and trying to get through that. Third day, and the third day is when I sort of shone with as much as somebody that doesn't have a lot of skill can shine. But my physical strength and fitness came through, and I was always very fit. Like then when we did fitness testing, my second or third year on the national team, we did a certain very big CO2 max volume fitness test for aerobic endurance, and I scored the highest on the team. And then they called me iron lungs after that because, I never got tired. And, there were comments also like, no, I don't want to guard Anna. She just runs everywhere all the time. It's exhausting, because I never stopped moving and I wouldn't get tired. And that was a big, and even at Dalhousie, when I went to Dal to make the team, that's what got me on the team. Like even, people said, I don't think you're going to make that Dalhousie team. And I said, I don't know, I'm going to just try. And of course, I was training before and I did all my track training. I would do, 10 or 15, 200s, I'd be practicing. And the coach saw that actually, and that she was coaching the field hockey team, Carolyn Savoy, coaching the field hockey team. And I'd be out, on the track that where they were practicing on the field. And I'd be doing my sprint workouts and to get ready for tryouts, because tryouts started mid-October then. And she saw me going around the track. There's no way she was cutting me. I know that. And because I was the best runner on the team. And and that's important in basketball. So, and I think that always helped, that even helped me make the national team, is that fitness and that stamina and strength.
0: You talked, you talked about family. And I'm going to finish up with family, because family is a key part for you. And it has to be. You got your Dans on one side, and I mean, they've played everything, the boys in the basketball, the ladies with the, sport. Oh my gosh, everything.
1: Yeah.
0: And then on the other side, like you said, on the Pendergast side, you've got Big Jim and that legacy, that the Pendergasts have. Through the years, and I know I've spent lots of time when your dad would stop by the radio station, and he would come in, and he was a great supporter of yours, I enjoyed talking with him. He had this. Sometimes I'd have to lean in because your dad had that slow drawl. You know what I'm saying? And sometimes he finished his words in a low note, and I had to lean in and listen. But I enjoyed talking to him. And then yourself, I mean, you You have a couple of children, and both, you know, have excelled in the sport. Mm-hmm. You know, so family is just a big deal for you.
1: Yeah, definitely. Yeah. Well, I mean, you know, first of all, for the support that I've gotten from my family. You know, my dad made a set of starting blocks for me when I was doing track and field, like in the early days. And when I was running the 400 or the 800 or whatever, I wasn't really a sprinter, but I guess some, I don't know. But anyway, he, maybe early on I was doing some sprinting, I don't know. But he literally made a set of starting blocks for me, because I said, and he saw, I don't even know if I said, but he saw that the other girls had starting blocks. So he said, well, we'll get you starting blocks, and he made them. You know, so that's definitely showing support. And also another thing I remember about family is, of course, we're a large family, and we had a small farm. Like, he had a hobby farm, and we had to go get our own wood out of the woods and, you know, different things like that. And we ran a big tourist operation, of course. And so, but there was always chores and work to do, and we all participated in that. The only way you could get out of that, and then, of course, we're always at church Sunday morning, but the only way you could get out of chores or going to church Sunday morning was for sport competition. Yeah. So if you had sports to do, then you were excused from those things. That was the only thing. So it just showed the priority of that in the family, the value of that. I was just going to say it was that support, and also from my siblings. And then again, of course, like you mentioned, our children, my husband and I, our two children who were great athletes and are still competing. Our daughter starting her 10th season as a professional athlete in professional basketball player in Alba Berlin. We've enjoyed tremendous times of watching our children compete. But also, and my husband was a great support to me when I was a professional athlete until the children were in grade 3 and 4. I competed in Germany in the Bundesliga, in the first Bundesliga, yeah. Until I was almost 42. So he was home on the weekends and in the evenings for practicing when I was with the team. So it was a great part-time job that way, but I obviously couldn't have done it unless I had my husband sort of supporting that.
0: And as well, the family, you had one other power going for you as well, because you had sister. And sister, I love sister.
1: You mean Sister Mary Dean?
0: Oh, I just call her sister. I do. If I just say sis, you just need to say the one word, the sister. And
1: exactly.
0: Oh, yeah. And she would be at all the games.
1: Yes.
0: In all the Deans, no matter where they were playing when I was there, and she was
1: exactly.
0: Just
1: when she'd be at the Tosh and Kensington game, and Noel, my brother, would be playing for Kensington, and then Jerome and Charlie or whatever would be playing for Tosh or Ronald, and she'd be cheering all the time every time a team got a basket or something, and somebody said, "But who are you cheering for? You're cheering for both teams." Yeah. Anyway, she goes, "Oh yes," she said, "my nephews are playing."
0: I think she had that. At least she had a little bit of a pathway towards a higher power.
1: Extra strength.
0: Exactly. You had a lot of things going for you. Anna, this has been a great interview. I've really enjoyed it. And
1: good.
0: I want to congratulate you on going to another Hall of Fame and continue to enjoy the work that you do and continue to enjoy the retirement. You've been you're one of Prince Edward Island's finest, and we're very proud of you. Thanks for doing this morning. I so much appreciate it.
1: Thank you, Paul. Great questions, and great chatting with you, as always.
0: All right, enjoy your day.
1: Thanks. You too, Paul. Bye.
0: Bye-bye. Anna Pendergast, then. She's going to the Canadian Basketball Hall of Fame. She has enjoyed quite a career. Abby Hustler, and she's just starting out on her professional journey, and she's had quite a career already. We're going to talk to Abby Hustler from St. Louis, Mimnagash area here in a moment. 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Spud FM weather for Summerside, a mainly sunny day today. The high is 26, except 20 along parts of the coast, a humid X 28. A few clouds tonight, lows 15. On Monday, sunny, becoming a mix of sun and cloud in the afternoon, highs 24, humid X 26. A mix of sun and cloud Tuesday with highs 25, and a mix of sun and cloud on Wednesday, highs 26 degrees.
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0: Welcome back to Sports Roundup on a Sunday morning. I'm Paul M. We're brought to you by Kern & Briggs Limited here in Summerside as well. 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If you need some pavement around your home or your business, give them a call. They'll come out, look over the situation, give you a price, and then get you on the list. Kern & Briggs Limited here in Summerside. All right, joining me on the line, Abby Hustler. We've had Abby on a number of times over the years, followed her career all the way to the pros, just finished up last winter. as a professional player in the Professional Women's Hockey League. She is going from Minnesota and now playing back in Canada. She's going to be playing professional hockey this year in Hamilton. And so this summer has been her first summer of, you know, between pro seasons. And I thought it'd be interesting to find out how the summer has been going and how a professional athlete of her stature, how she gets ready from one season to the next. So Abby's on the line with me here this morning. Abby, good to have you along. Thanks for doing this.
10: Yeah, thanks for having me again, Paul.
0: So tell me this. Firstly, how's your summer been?
10: It's been good. It's been really busy. I typically bite off more than I can chew, so I have a lot of stuff going on, but that's okay. I'm making it through.
0: Abby, Hustler Day. With a parade starting at the St. Louis Elementary School and making its way all the way to the, you know, beautiful area in Mimnagash with the wharf on one side with the boats and the big sand dunes and the water, you know, on the other side, and then this lovely area. There were so many people come out. You must have been you must have been quite pleased with that day because it seemed to go really, really well.
10: Yeah, it did. I mean, I wasn't on the planning committee. Like, a lot of it was done during my season. So I just said, take over. You guys have free reign, like the fire department and the members of the board of Mimnagash. And so they took over and they organized it. And a lot of it was a surprise to me too. So, it's great. And it was a great day and had a lot of young girls come out, not just from up west, but all over. So yeah, it was great.
0: You know, and what it does, I guess, you know, in particular, a young athlete like yourself, a young professional athlete, it gives you an idea what Prince Edward Island, what type of support Prince Edward Islanders have and how much they enjoy what you do. You must have felt that during the day.
10: Yeah, no, for sure. And obviously, like, I had gotten so many messages during the year to say, like, oh, we're watching, you know, we've never watched hockey before, but just because you're playing, like, we're watching the PWHL now, and it's crazy the amount of supporters. And, you know, we had a bus of 150 people go up there. My teammates were extremely shocked, but I wasn't really that shocked. I know how many people support me from back home. So, yeah, super cool to see. And, the Islanders always support the Islanders, so I'm not surprised.
0: Obviously, like you said, you know, your time is, you know, people want some time with you. They want, they would like you to come to this event and go to that event. And, you know, I know the hockey schools, and I know the, you know, your own, that type of thing. What do you do to get ready for the season? I know the season is still, you know, it's into the late fall, but what do you do to prepare for the next season? This is your first time preparing, from one pro season to another pro season. Although you would know a lot more this time than you did, I guess, last summer. What are the things that you do to get ready for the coming season?
10: Yeah, I mean, I guess it's just kind of typical stuff, right? Like, you train. I'm training with the boys at Route 2 in Richmond. Go train 5 days a week with them and, go on the ice 3-4 days a week leading up. And then basically, you know, just keep that flow going and then get a little bit heavier into it when October comes, because our camp is typically start to mid-November. So, yeah, just kind of the same routine. You know, you got to have fun with it. It can get pretty boring, right, because you're doing that for 5 months straight. But, yeah, just try to stick with it. And, going over this week, there's a pro camp in Halifax, so get on with some different people and get some different looks. So yeah, always nice to, you know, keep training and get in new environments, so, you know, you can keep pushing and try to, you know, excel at small little things.
0: I talk about this when I talk to, you know, other athletes, in particular, you know, the hockey players that are home, you know, for the summer. The hockey players support each other, and they, if there's ice somewhere, then there's ice for anybody. You know, there's ice for a lot of people, and you're talking about going to a pro event over in Halifax and the like. There seems to be a great camaraderie between, you know, the groups that, you know, are home for the summer, and everybody, you know, they still need to find ice. They still need to train and the like. And it seems like it's, you know, there's great camaraderie here.
10: Yeah, no, I mean, obviously you want as many people out there as you can get. Like, you know, if it was just me alone out there, you know, sometimes it is, but it gets pretty boring. So it's nice to, you know, have people, and you can put on mini games, mini scrimmages. So, yeah, I know people from all over, you know, just trying to join forces and, you know, get out there and, you know, it doesn't matter what team you play for, what league you play in, really, it's just kind of get out there and get some reps and get better. And so everyone kind of is in the same boat.
0: Is there anything in particular that you wanted to work on this summer to get ready for the second year?
10: Yeah, I think a little bit of, you know, acceleration at a tight spaces. I think the D of the league are so good at pinning you and closing you off. So I think trying to work a little bit on that and, yeah, see if I can help myself in the low areas down near the corners.
0: And the low and that being in the low areas, that means battling for the puck, right?
10: Yeah, obviously a little bit different than university. Like once you get down low in the PWHL, like if you hold on the puck for a second too long, you know, without moving your feet, you get pinned and you get taken out of the play, right? So just try to work on using my feet to get out of that a little bit more, and also using my own body to shield the puck, right? If I know that they're coming in for a pin, you know, bouncing off them and going the other way. So probably, yeah, just a little bit of work down low from corner below the goal line. Yeah, it's obviously tough battling down there. So, you know, if you can be good down there, it's very, very good for your offensive chances.
0: And it's an area that you really don't mind being in, is it?
10: No, yeah, I don't mind physicality. It's great. I'm glad that I'm in a league with that, and you know, me being a little bit taller than some others obviously gives me an advantage. So, yeah, it's been good, and yeah, I can give it, but I also think I could take it too. So.
0: And that has to happen both ways. Tell me a little bit about, I mean, Hamilton is building its team, so you're getting to know more about who's going to be there. You know, what are your thoughts? What are your thoughts on going to Hamilton?
10: Yeah, you know, a lot of people don't really understand the expansion process. It was a lot of people call it a trade. It wasn't necessarily a trade. Like, I had some choice in going to Hamilton. I would have loved to stay in Minnesota again, but with the expansion protection rules, it just didn't work out. So, you know, out of the other expansion teams, you know, a lot of them were interested, and I came forth with Hamilton. And just based on the coach and the style that they played, he plays a little more rugged when he had coached in previous teams. So he's a little heavier, and so the players that he got kind of demonstrated that, right? Like a lot of grit, you know, girls that aren't scared to go into the corner and go to battle. So I think that, you know, having someone like him be the coach and, you know, want me, it meant a lot to me. And obviously I have been following his coaching career, so you know, I know a lot about him, so I think I'll fit in there pretty well too. So that was another thing that to consider in my decision. But I think, you know, some other players, they got Olympians, you know, some of the best players in the world. It's I mean, every team has those girls. But yeah, you know, a player like Brianne Jenner, like, you know, is captain material. And she's led so many good teams. So like people like her, you know, to follow obviously will be great. And, you know, just see what happens when we first get there, right? Like a new team the puzzle pieces don't all come together, you know, as quick as people think. So it'll be interesting process for us, but you know, we're excited for it. The girls are excited to be in Hamilton and, another Canadian city. So we're pumped.
0: And to sign, another 2-year contract, that's kind of a big deal as well, isn't it?
10: Yeah. The PWHL, mostly the max contract is, 2, 1, 2, 3, 3 years is the max. So, you know, signing a 2-year contract is pretty big and, you know, shows that they want you and that they want, you know, the first couple of years to build with them. So, yeah, I'm excited about it. And, you know, you get a little bit of security when you're on more than a 1 year too. So, yeah, super excited about it. And, probably move there in September to start training with the girls there for a couple months too. So it'll be good to get in the groove.
0: Being in the Ontario area, that's not foreign to you because, you know, you spent as a younger player, you spent a lot of time in Southern Ontario, playing hockey, playing, you know, at academies and that type of thing. So you're kind of going back to an area that you know, isn't it?
10: Yeah, no, for sure. I know a lot of girls from, you know, Toronto area, GTA, all around there. So, yeah, it's pretty cool that, you know, you can play in front of a lot of your friends, a lot of your family on any given night. So that'll be good. And, yeah, just to be familiar with, you know, the city and what to do and, you know, all that kind of stuff will be much easier. You know, obviously, Minnesota, it was an amazing city and I loved living there. But, yeah, some familiarity is always good.
0: Abby, I really appreciate you taking the time out. This is good. I you know, want to wish you good luck in Hamilton like other Prince Edward Islanders do. I really appreciate you coming on the program. Look forward to seeing you in year number 2 and look forward to seeing you in Hamilton. Thanks for doing this morning.
11: Good morning.
10: Thank you so much, Paul. Appreciate the call.
0: All right. We'll talk to you again for sure.
10: Talk soon.
0: Amen. So, Abby Hustler, pro hockey player, the very first women's draft pick to the Professional Women's Hockey League, had a nice rookie season, and in year number 2, you know, with expansion and the protection, she got picked by Hamilton, and as you can hear, she's happy enough to play in Hamilton with another 2-year contract. And, it should be a lot of fun watching her. Tanner, as is, he's a busy guy. He had things to do. He had work. They had changed a meeting. And so, you know, there are events he looks after, you know, events here in the city. So they went from one time period to another. We'll have him next week. He's been very good to Sports Roundup, as well. So we look forward to, talking with Tanner Durant. And, it's 10:05, and here on Sports Roundup, we'll be back to close out in just a moment.
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0: All right, that'll do it for the program. By the way, just before we leave, we want to just give a shout out here to the PEI U18 field hockey team, the women's team. Got into the medal round. They've been having a nice run of it. Prince Edward Island field hockey has had a nice run of it lately, both at the university level. And as well, at the national level with provincial teams going to the nationals, I think last year or anyway, this year they get into the medal round. They played in a semifinal to go to the gold. They lost that one, but, got an opportunity to play for bronze. And the team is doing quite well. And, you know, there are soccer teams, women's soccer teams here on PEI that go to nationals that do really well. We have the baseball teams, the young baseball teams going to nationals and, you know, winning medals and that type of thing. And we're really, it's different these days. You know, it used to be the old days that every time you got to a national, the host team always wanted to play PEI first because they would think they got their 2 points and then they'd move on. They were always, PEI was always playing the highlight game against the host team or playing against the number one seed or what have you. And it's just not the same as it used to be. So just wanted to send out, shout out to the U18 girls field hockey team at the Nationals. They've had a nice week. And so, just thought we should, mention that. That'll do it for our program. A little bit of overtime, but hey, you know, the computer wanted to reboot when the theme came on, so that took a while. We'll be back in 7 days' time with more Sports Roundup on a Sunday morning, brought to you by Curran and Briggs Limited with Paul M. on Spud FM.
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Avril Lavigne, Girlfriend, opening up the 10 o'clock hour on Spud here on this Sunday morning. Good to have you along with me this morning. Hope your day's getting off to a good start. Here's the kid.

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1: Sean Mendez on Spud FM with Paul M here on this Sunday. Now, today in the city of Summerside, we have the Summerside Diverse Festival starting at 11 o'clock this morning, and it goes until 3 this afternoon. And then later on today, the Summerside Pride Walk and Barbecue, it happens at 5 o'clock late this afternoon and goes until 7 o'clock in the evening. I'm just

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1: Spud FM weather for Summerside, a mainly sunny day today. The high is 26, except 20 along parts of the coast, a humid X 28. A few clouds tonight, lows 15. On Monday, sunny, becoming a mix of sun and cloud in the afternoon. Highs 24, humid X 26. A mix of sun and cloud Tuesday with highs 25, and a mix of sun and cloud on Wednesday. Highs 26 degrees.
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1: Y'all know what time it is. Time to start. Counting down the biggest songs. It feels good.
2: I wanna.
1: 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Turn up Rick D's and the weekly top 40.
0: Oh, do I have the hits for you? This is your music loving friend Rick D's taking you all the way to number one. Oh, when it comes to hit music, there are two kinds of people. Those who listen to the lyrics, those who listen to the music. Which one are you? We're going to delve into your brain and find out. How about Noah Kahan? He's trying to propose a new law that would cap prices on both concert tickets and sports tickets. Good luck, Noah. And let's get to last week's top five hits right now. Remember number five, Ella Langley.
3: She's from Texas, I can tell by the way. He's two stepping round the room.
0: At number four, Olivia Rodrigo. Up at number three, way to go, Sienna Spyro.

Number two, he knows how to stay in the top five, Bruno Mars. And the biggest hit last week, can he do it again this week? Tame Impala, Dracula, it's the Johnny Remix, number one.

Oh, yeah, Tame Impala, the Jenny remix. Little help from Blackpink in there. And Tame Impala holds on to number one, Dracula. It's the biggest hit of the week. We're going to hold off Harry Styles, Bruno Mars, Ella Langley. They're all creeping up. And Rick Dees, let's do it. Every week I post at Rick.com what we think are three potential hits. You choose which one you think could go all the way. We call it the sure shot. And this week, look who's back. Somber, S-O-M-B-R, the new one from Somber called My Body Isn't Ready. Are you ready? Go.

And my body isn't ready. It's Somber. It's the sure shot. And when you see Somber on stage, he is very upfront about flaunting his body. Works out about 90 minutes a day. He has not a six-pack. He has an eight-pack of abdominal development. He's Somber. And Rick D is heading for number one. Let's do it right here. Number 40 through number one. Leon Thomas at number 40 with Mutt.

There may never be another title like this one again. Mutt, Leon Thomas, and nonstop to number 39, it's Alex Warren and Jelly Roll.

0: Bloodline. These two together are just unbeatable. Alex Warren, Jelly Roll, Don Juan this week, number 39 with Bloodline. And we checked in with Jelly Roll. He played at the Festival of the Lakes. Most artists head for Chicago, take a break from their tour bus. Jelly Roll stayed in nearby Hammond, Indiana. And from what we understand, he played basketball for 3 hours straight at a sports complex, was sweating profusely, and then played again on stage. Unbeatable energy from Jelly Roll. And Rick Dees, here we go, coming up, the body parts that will go down in music history, from Madonna's cone bra made of metal, the Rolling Stones' tongue, Taylor Swift's lips, her red scarf, and what else? It's all coming up on Dees Lees as we head for number one.
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0: 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A weekend full of hits. 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
3: All right, back to the countdown. A great question. Where is my husband? Ray has number 38.

Justin Bieber getting rave reviews for his performance at halftime of the World Cup. Of course, Justin Bieber and his guitar, that was all it was. And a huge throng of fans as he performed Hallelujah. And guess who was on stage with him? Madonna, right here with Sabrina Carpenter, number 36, Bring Your Love.

0: got something I want to talk about.
1: Sabrina Carpenter on the Countdown with Madonna. And this week, drifting just a bit to number 36. Madonna, of course, always in the middle of
2: D's sleeves.
1: Well, you got Madonna's cone bra made of metal. And there was a cartoon years ago with Madonna walking down the street with her daughter, and she has the cone bra on, and her daughter says, "Oh, Mom." Anyway, what items will go down in music history? You got the cone bra from Madonna, the red scarf from Taylor Swift. Any others? There's that tongue of the Rolling Stones. And then one of the most valuable paintings ever was from the Velvet Underground's debut album. Andy Warhol painted a banana. That was it. And that banana painting is now worth over $50 million. Yikes! Outpricing Taylor Swift and Madonna and all the rest, and putting in the middle of
2: D's sleeves.
1: Okay, are you ready for the countdown challenge? Let me give it to you. This is worth an incredible Amazon shopping spree, so Rick D's offering it to you with this question. Taylor Swift's wedding guests all got a white lace handkerchief. It was embroidered with a line from a song of Taylor's. Was the embroidered line from blank space? Or was it from Love Story? Okay, and one more choice. Were the hankies embroidered with this main line from this song?
3: You belong with me. You belong with me.
1: Okay, I bet you know. We do. Which one from Taylor?

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5: 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Show downtown what it's all about. 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

0: Can you feel it? 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Get loud. 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
1: It's the weekly
2: top 40.
0: Okay, back to the hits, up to number 35. Rick Dees and Olivia Dean. She has number 35 this week. Man

0: Oh, how about you, Stella Lefty? First visit to the Countdown, she said, I was with my boyfriend one night. We went out on a date. Afterwards, I sat down at the piano and wrote Boston. Inspired by that man, she has number 34 on the Countdown, Stella Lefty.
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9: Spud FM weather for Summerside, a mainly sunny day today. The high is 26, except 20 along parts of the coast. A humid X 28. A few clouds tonight, lows 15. On Monday, sunny, becoming a mix of sun and cloud in the afternoon. Highs 24, humid X 26. A mix of sun and cloud Tuesday with highs 25, and a mix of sun and cloud on Wednesday, highs 26 degrees.
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Ella Langley back in the countdown with Be Her. And moving up, of course, up one from last week, number 33. Noticing here the top two albums so far, the first half of 2026. Morgan Wallen, I'm the Problem. Ella Langley, Dandelion. Good work, Ella. Way to go, Morgan. Okay, let's keep it nonstop up to number 32. Rick Dees and Benson Boone, Mr. Electric Blue. Here we go.

Look at you, Benson, tearing your shirt off, backflipping off of the piano. His tour is called the Wanted Man Tour, and we understand he's selling out. Way to go, Benson Boone. Up to number 31, the Click Clack Symphony of Ray. Did you know the-

Though this season of her life had been cold, lonely, and tough, though she slipped back into a darkness she had hoped by now to have overcome, she had learned a beautiful lesson as she kissed her girls goodbye and thanked them for getting her out the house. That maybe...

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She'll be all right. No riding shining armored knight. She will save herself this time. And in fact, tonight, she did confirm. The cold never lasts, my darling. It just teaches the heart how to

0: How about you, Ray, and that click-clack symphony? We feel it. Up one to number 31 for Ray, and she says, I will not write any more songs until I fall in love. So she's waiting. She's on dating apps. There is a slight move away from dating apps. People want to meet in person. So they have these different bars where you can meet different areas. You go in. In fact, there's one that has anyone under 6 feet tall can go in to this bar. Because most women choose men on dating apps that are 6 feet and over. This particular bar says, no, 6 feet and under. Let's see what happens. Thank you for listening. Okay, wait a minute. Every hit gets bigger and couldn't believe this. So we put it in the category of
1: believe it or don't.
0: Well, believe it or don't. Kesha, the artist Kesha says, this is not a drill. This is not a joke. I want your teeth.
2: Oh!
0: She wants your teeth for what? She says, it's not a weird thing. It started when a fan said, my child lost a tooth. And Kesha said, could I have it? Then she received, I'm not making this up, 1,000 teeth. What she's doing with them, she's giving them to fans as jewelry, a human tooth bracelet. That's what you want, isn't it? But she's doing it. Kesha and 1,000 human teeth. In this category we call
1: believe it or don't.
0: Are you ready for the top 30? Everyone, huge. Coming up.
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0: All right, let's start the top 30 hits right here. Rick Dees and a former number one. A lot of AI in this one. It's Huntrix, Golden.

Oh, you've discovered Malcolm Todd. And Malcolm goes up on this week, number 29, Earrings. Let's keep it nonstop. This is a former number one also. Somber, back to Friends.

Well, how about you, Somber? And back to Friends, former number one, holding steady at number 28. Look at this. Benson Boone has the highest debut this week at number 27, The Time of My Life.

0: Benson Boone, also an amazing video. Time of My Life, highest debut this week at number 27. And in the video, there are knights in shining armor on stage in a medieval theater play. Benson fights drunken knights in a pub. He battles a dragon. We have the link. You'll love it. Expensive at rick.com, R-I-C-K.com. Oh, and how about this?
1: Did you know?
0: Did you know when you listen to a song, especially a hit song, now are you more drawn to the words or the melody? And the answer goes way deeper than you might think into your brain, right to the heart of what it means to hear anything at all. And some very revealing information about you. So listen to me. Now, when it comes to music, there are two types of people in the world. Which one are you? Lyric or music listener? For example, do you find yourself drawn to the words or drawn to the melody? And it all depends on your brain and how it processes sounds, how it prioritizes language versus melody, harmony, and rhythm. Now, music and lyrics are processed in the same part of the brain, but then it separates the words from the melody. So if you're a music person, your brain processes a singing voice as just another instrument and focuses on the tone and the pitch and all that, rather than the words. But if you're a lyric person, the language center of your brain is searching for the true interpretation of the words. So you're either a music person or a language person. Which one are you? It doesn't matter. They're all the hits with D's here to please. Right here taking you to number one.
1: We're on the way to number one. Can you feel it?
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3: 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We're heading to number one.
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3: Oh, so close to the top 25 hits of the week. Rick D's number 26, Opalite, Red Lips and All, Taylor Swift.

how can you miss The Voice? I'm sure you don't. Taylor Swift, Opalite. Rick Dees unveiling the biggest 25 hits of the week. Noah Kahan, The Great Divide.

0: Noah Kahn, The Great Divide. Noah is just on one this week, number 25, and he is working on a law. Are you ready for this? He wants to put a cap on how much you pay for concerts and sporting events. He says all these ticket scalpers and all of that. Well, what we have to say to you, Noah, good luck. People have tried it before, and it just stops. There's a whole swamp of creatures who take these tickets, resell them, and I don't know when it's going to stop, but the ticket prices are outrageous. Somebody told me last year, this is true, that they paid for Taylor Swift tickets in the seventh row, $11,000 each.
1: Oh, that's horrible.
0: Whoa. Taylor doesn't get that money. Some scalper does. That's $22,000 to see Taylor Swift live. Amazing. But good luck, Noah Kahn. Okay, Rick D is taking you this close to the biggest 20 hits of the week coming up. Some surprises this week as the countdown heads for number one.
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3: 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Martin Garrix joins Ed Sheeran. Reap.

Ed Sheeran and Martin Garrix together. They tell me that Ed Sheeran writes one song every 2 days. Possible. This week they go up one from last week to number 24. That's Ed and Martin together. Number 23 called Tastes So Good. And it should taste good. It's the highest jumper of the week. It's Niall Horan.

0: Tastes so good. Highest jumper on the countdown, up four this week for Niall Horan. And in One Direction, you may have known that Niall was the funny one. He became known for his amazing Irish wit, which is some of the best in the world, as we know. But Niall says, I can always get better. I love to tell jokes. I love to tell stories and jokes. Punchlines are my friends. And he also adds, am I the only one who has a plastic bag that holds my plastic bags from the supermarket? Niall, thanks for sharing. Okay, it's Rick Dees, the biggest 20 hits of the week. What happened to Justin Bieber as millions watched on? There's Justin, just a guitar, his wife watching. And what did he sing as Shakira and BTS and Madonna watched to the World Cup? Let's get into it. The biggest 20 hits of the week, only two away.
1: 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Weekly Top 40.
0: Today's best variety. Oh, you found it. Is it 102 Spud FM?
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5: Spud FM weather for Summerside, a mainly sunny day today. The high is 26, except 20 along parts of the coast, a humidex 28. A few clouds tonight, lows 15. On Monday, sunny, becoming a mix of sun and cloud in the afternoon. Highs 24, humidex 26. A mix of sun and cloud Tuesday with highs 25. And a mix of sun and cloud on Wednesday, highs 26 degrees.
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3: Back to the hits. It is Rick Dees, and look who is all over the countdown again this week at number 22. Taylor, Allison Swift, Kelsey, all about her favorite actress.

it's a tribute to one of the greatest actresses ever. Violet Blue Eyes, 5'3", Elizabeth Taylor. Up to number 21, Rick Dees and Justin Bieber.

Speed Demon. Yes, it is Justin Bieber up to this week, number 21 on the countdown. How many views for Justin Bieber over the last couple of weeks? 1.5 billion. That's how many were watching the halftime show of the incredible World Cup. This happened between Argentina and Spain. Spain won 1-0. There was a big fight after the game. The Argentinians came in and they couldn't stand it. They had to push. But anyway, before that, Justin Bieber with just his guitar got up and sang Hallelujah. And it sounded like this.

0: How about it? And the best reviews seem to be for Justin Bieber. Madonna rode in a dune buggy. She wanted the big performance and she got it. And then you got Shakira shaking her hips, BTS doing what they do so well. But Justin Bieber got the best reviews at the incredible World Cup. Congratulations, Spain, world champs. Rick Dees and the biggest hits all in one place. Approaching the top 20 hits just for you. They're huge. Next.
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0: 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It is Rick Dees counting down to number one. 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
0: And this is it. The biggest 20 hits of the week. 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

0: the dive.
1: Swim! It's BTS after their incredible performance of the World Cup halftime. And Swim just down one to number 20 this week. Number 19, here she is, Sabrina Carpenter.

0: Are you coming in or what?
1: Take that house tour with Sabrina Carpenter up one to number 19. Nonstop Rick Dees and Bruno Mars. 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

I just might. Bruno Mars makes you move, doesn't he? Rick Dees to number 17 and Need Your Love. It's One Republic.

0: One Republic. Down one this week, number 17, Need Your Love. And it seems that couples love One Republic when they're out on their first date. And One Republic says we're always flattered by that. That brings up a good question. Would you, if no one knew about it, hook up with your secret celebrity crush? We asked the question, and we had help from a very professional concern. If you could hook up with your celebrity crush, would you do it? Even if you're with someone else right now, would you hook up with your celebrity crush? Are you ready? 54% said yes.
1: Oh.
0: Yes. Over half said, I would do it. And fill in the blank, who is your celebrity crush? 54%. Think on that. Get ready. Rick D's approaching the biggest 15 hits of the week, and they will crush it.
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0: 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I love it. Thank you so much for the call. 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
3: Only one hit away from the top 15 right here. Number 16, Rick D's and Teddy Swims. Mr. Know-It-All.

How about you, Teddy Swims? Going up one more this week, number 16, Mr. Know-It-All. Let's do it. Number 15, the biggest 15 hits of the week. Starting it out, Sabrina Carpenter here at number 15. It's called When Did You Get So Hot?

0: Oh, and she is crushing it all over the world right now with her world tour. Sabrina Carpenter, when did you get so hot? Her concerts are hot. Everybody says she moves. They're witty. They're well-produced. She has incredible backup singers and dancers. She puts a lot of money into it, and she is selling out. Sabrina Carpenter. Okay, and I saw this online. We should put this on D's sleeves, but what did you do in school, or what did you do in school recently that embarrassed you beyond belief? Your biggest school embarrassing moment? With me, I asked my teacher to marry me in the second grade.
1: That's ridiculous.
0: It is, isn't it? Yes. What is your most embarrassing school moment? Some of the stars in the countdown have some they'll share with you coming up. Get ready.
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2: 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So easy to fall in love.

0: Gracie Abrams hit the wall. Down one this week, number 13 for Gracie. And she says, you know, in school, one of my most embarrassing moments was when I spilled all of the personal details about my father's life, the very famous movie director J.J. Abrams, and I threw my mom under the bus too, Katie McGrath, a very successful TV producer. She says, you know, it was an interview, and she says it was in my Daughter from Hell album. She opens up about growing famous, her parents. She said, maybe I would go back and not do it. What is your most embarrassing moment in school? Everybody has one. Think about it. Maybe don't talk about it. But that's Gracie Abrams. The top 10 on the way.
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4: Spud FM weather for Summerside, a mainly sunny day today. The high is 26, except 20 along parts of the coast, a humidex 28. A few clouds tonight, lows 15. On Monday, sunny, becoming a mix of sun and cloud in the afternoon. Highs 24, humidex 26. A mix of sun and cloud Tuesday with highs 25. And a mix of sun and cloud on Wednesday, highs 26 degrees.
0: Ooh, some extra music. I love it. Thank you so much for the call. Summerside, this is for you. 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
0: And a hit that keeps on giving year after year. 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
3: And this is Rick Dees up to number 12 on the countdown. Ariana Grande, Hate That I Made You Love Me.

0: Alex Warren Fever Dream. Do you dream in color? Alex Warren says he does. Fever Dream goes up one more to number 11 this week. Oh, and Alex is performing at different state fairs. They make good money from it. And at the state fairs that we've seen, they deep fry everything. So deep fried Oreo cookies. There's a deep fried butter and olive oil peanut butter and jelly sandwich with a banana on top and whipped cream. State fair time. Okay, get ready. Rick Dees and the biggest 10 hits of the week just for you. Coming up. To Spud FM, heading for number one.
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0: And the top 10 this week sounds like this, starting at number 10 with Dominic Fike, Baby.

Oh, he made it to the top 10. Dominic Fike. Baby Doll going up one from last week, number 10. And up to number 9, Rick Dees and Pink Panthers, Stateside, featuring Zara Larsson. Listen.

brought you Somber, making three visits to the countdown this week. On down one to number 8 with Home Wrecker, and lucky number 7, here she is back again, Taylor Swift, who used decoy private jets to her last appearance, which was her wedding, by the way. It's Tay, as her friends call her. I knew it. I knew you, from the Toy Story 5 soundtrack.

0: I knew it. I knew you. Taylor Swift going up one, number 7 on the countdown. Toy Story 5, big hit, and she's in it. People were amazed. In fact, they laughed. They thought it was a joke when Adam Sandler performed the wedding of Taylor Swift and Travis Kelce. This was at Madison Square Garden, New York City. You may have heard all about it, of course, but Adam Sandler said, no, I went online and became an ordained minister, or an ordained rabbi, and an ordained Adam Sandler. He did it. But it was official because they had their marriage license from maybe a week before. All of it turned into a terrific show, as Taylor Swift always does. Speaking of Taylor Swift and the wedding, it's all part of the Countdown Challenge this week. So here it is. This is worth an incredible Amazon shopping spree. So Rick D's offering it to you with this question. Taylor Swift's wedding guests all got a white lace handkerchief. It was embroidered with a line from a song of Taylor's. Was the embroidered line from blank space? So it's gonna be forever, or it's gonna go down in flames. Or was it from Love Story? Radio, take me somewhere we can be alone. Okay, and one more choice. Were the hankies embroidered with this main line from this song? You belong with me. You belong with me. Okay, I bet you know. We do. Which one from Taylor's songs? That's all you have to do. Click Rick, RICK.com. Take the Countdown Challenge. You can win. Do it. Biggest five hits are this close. Rick D's in the weekly
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5: Rick D's.
0: Nice to meet you. My

0: Ortiz.
1: There's no stopping us now.
0: Woo! I can't get enough.
1: Here we go. To the biggest hit of the week. We're heading to number one. Oh, there's something about those American girls. Harry Styles knows about it. Back into it at number six.

Styles, we predict top five for Harry next week. American Girls, number six. Okay, Rick D's in the biggest five hits of the week. Olivia Rodrigo, Drop Dead. I know.

Did you get the message? Drop dead. Olivia Rodrigo, I mentioned she was on the cover of Vanity Fair, and she says, yes, D's, but you can also mention the other seven magazine covers I'm on this week. Olivia Rodrigo, hot, and starting out your top five this week. Up at number four, one of the biggest hits of the last 5 years. And he says his heart is still in the Lone Star State. Choose in Texas, Ellen Langley.

0: How about you, Ella Langley? She goes up, then she goes down, she goes back up again this week. Up one to number four, Choose in Texas. Okay, the biggest three hits of the week on the way. And Rick D's, there's always room for
1: D's Sleaze.
0: Uh-oh, Beyonce, problem. They have a place in the Hamptons, Jay-Z and Beyonce. It's absolutely beautiful. And this, of course, the Hamptons in New York, where about 2 years ago I was there, and this lady went up inside a Starbucks. There are different attitudes for different parts of the USA. The lady goes in, and she says, in her perfect Hamptons dialect,
2: "Would it kill you to clean up outside?"
0: Now, if you go to Charlotte, North Carolina, that same woman from Charlotte would walk in and say, "You know, it's a little dirty outside. Maybe I could help you clean up." But the Hamptons, different people, and a man drove a car through the security gate. He was a gate crasher. Guess what happened to him? First of all, he was accosted by Beyonce's guards. Then the police arrived. He went off in handcuffs. They let him out, but he has been ordered to stay at least two counties away from Beyonce and Jay-Z. They all make it right here from the Hamptons to
1: D's Sleaze.
0: The top three next.
3: 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Yeah. Counting them down.
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2: All right, here we go. Biggest three hits of the weekend. She loves beehive hairdos that harken back to the 1960s. She has a look. And her name, Sienna Spiro, at number three on the countdown, Die on This Hill. Got me.

Sienna Spyro die on this hill, holding steady at number 3 for 2 weeks in the countdown. Have you seen her eyes? So many close-ups in the videos of her eyes, and her fans say, I love those long, spiky eyelashes. How do you do that? She says, there's a video. In fact, we have a link to it at rick.com. Second biggest hit of the week. This is it. Bruno Mars, Risk It All.

Bruno Mars, Risk It All, 2 weeks at number two on the countdown. Could be number one next week. And Bruno has sold out Wembley Stadium several times. He plays there before the English team goes and plays in different matches. And every time Bruno has played, the English team has lost. He says, that's why I walked on stage at the Wembley Stadium last time and said, okay, this is all about love. I'm going to lift the mood. I'm not going to make the team lose. Raise your pinky rings to the moon. And thousands of fans did. They raised their pinky fingers, and the English team lost again. Stop it, Bruno. Okay, we won't stop till we hit number one. That's coming up. And do you remember when this went all the way? Rockstar, Post Malone.

0: Oh, he took it all the way to number one several years ago, but you remember, don't you? Rock star, it's Post Malone, who says, "I can't go anywhere and not be recognized." I guess that's one of the penalties you pay when you tattoo your entire face. So, Post Malone, yes, he's recognized. You will recognize a big number one hit if you stay right here. Rick Dees and the biggest hit of the week, next.
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0: 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I love it. Thank you so much for the call. Summerside, this is for you. 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
3: All right, here we go. Number one on the countdown. And Jennie, the second member of Blackpink to score a top 10 hit. They are the Korean superstars, as you know. First, it was Rosé of Blackpink with Bruno Mars, Appetit. And then Jennie, better known as Ms. Charisma, has scored a hit outside of the girl group Blackpink. The original version came from Tame Impala's album Deadbeat. It's been reworked. It's called the Jennie Remix. And the reworking did well. Number one for the second week on the countdown, the Jennie Remix of Dracula.

0: Or do you feel it? It's the Jenny remix. Throw in Jenny from Blackpink and you have a hit. Tame Impala, Dracula, 2 weeks at number one on the countdown. Can the Jenny remix hold off Harry Styles, Taylor Swift, Sienna Spiro looking for her first number one, Bruno Mars? Let's find out together. And make sure you download Rick D's Hit Music. 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It's incredible. 5-star rated and free. Did I say free? Yes. 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Rick D's, R-I-C-K-D-E-E-S, Hit Music in the App Store free. God bless you for being here. Never, ever do I take it for granted that you're here listening to the hits with me. It is D's taking you every week to number one.
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Like we're just friends. And that's Virginia DeVegas, Just Friends, opening up the 4 o'clock hour on Spud here on this Sunday afternoon. 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

0: Sabrina Carpenter and Tears on Spud FM here on this Sunday afternoon. Now, the Summerside Pride Walk and Barbecue is on this afternoon and into the evening here in the city of Summerside. The Pride Walk starts at 5 here this afternoon and ends at 7 o'clock. There's a barbecue as well. Now, the Summerside Pride Walk route will begin at City Hall, proceed to Foundry Street, through the parking lot between the Summerside Interpretive Center and Summerside Fire Department. The route will continue onto Summer Street before turning on Winter Street, finishing at the Lafurgy Cultural Center on Prince Street. And just a reminder that the for motorists, that Prince Street will be closed to traffic until 9 o'clock this evening.
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